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A sequel to the 1989 comedy with Andrew McCarthy, Jonathan Silverman, and Terry Kaiser reprising their roles. Unlike its predecessor, the film received largely negative reviews and was a minor box office success. That was a summary of Weekend at Bernie's 2, and this is episode 62 of Wave Days, starring me, Rye the DJ. This is the show where you'll find a very random mix of everything from 80s to latelys, and maybe even before that. And you're, of course, listening to Peach City Radio, Penticton's only community radio station right here on 92.9 FM CFUZ. I'm recording live from the Cannery Trade Center here in wonderful Penticton, BC. I want to start off with a couple of 80s gems here. The first one is by a band called Tones of Tale, who I believe is a offshoot from the band Bauhaus. This is from their Everything album called Twist, and then we'll get to some ESG right here on Wave Days.

0: You Make No Sense from ESG, from their 1983 album Come Away with ESG. And I'll tell you what else makes no sense from the 80s, the mysterious disappearance of Thundercrunch chips. They shined so bright and left us just as quickly as they arrived, kind of like the supernova of snacks. I'm talking hot wing flavor, jalapeno, and who could forget hotter than dot, dot, dot. If anyone knows what happened to Thundercrunch chips, hit me up. And otherwise, I think we should keep playing some music here. I've got a couple of new songs that are definitely inspired by 80s new wave.
1: Inspirations.
0: Starting with a band from Melbourne called High School. Really enjoying this album right now. And the song Forever at Last.

0: You are tuned in to CFUZ 92.9 FM, Peach City Radio. A couple of 80s new wave inspired tracks right there, starting with High School. And that song you just heard was called Love Reaches Out by A Place to Bury Strangers from their See Through You album. Coming up in the show, some mellow instrumentals, a bit of surf rock from Northern BC, a banana and a rose, but first, a cover, and that means it's time to go.
1: Over the covers. Because sometimes you want to feel the cold night air on your pajamas.
0: The original song was recorded in 1966 by the Beach Boys. Brian Wilson famously spent 7 months producing Good Vibrations at an estimated cost of more than $400,000 in today's money, which was a record at the time for a single. Just couldn't help but keep adding instruments and layers, and it turned out to be an amazing, wonderful, beautiful song. This is a melancholy dark wave rendition of that song by German solo artist Flawless Issues. So here's Good Vibrations, the cover on Wave Days.

0: And we're back here on Wave Days. Yes, that song was...
1: Oh man, that is like so freaking fresh.
0: A freaking fresh new single in Spanish by Chicago post-punk outfit French Police called Club de Vampiros, which I believe is Spanish for Club of Vampires. Nailed it. All right, a couple weeks ago I played a track from London band... Four gals called Los Bichos. The album is called Let the Festivities Begin. Really digging this album right now and wanted to play another track from it. It's called The Link Is About to Die. And then we're going to hear some Northern BC surf rock. Here's Los Bichos on Wave Days.

0: Several landlocked Grammys from Canada experimenting with surf rock right there. That is the self-description of Prince George-based Pitted. That song was called The Best Barrels Ever from their debut album called So Pitted.
1: Like, dude, you got the best barrels ever, dude. Just like you pull in and you just get spit right out of them. And you just drop in and just smack the lip. Whoop, drop down, snap. Ah! And then after that, you just drop in, just ride the barrel and get pitted, so pitted like that.
0: Exactly. Moving right along to some laid-back instrumentals from a couple of Canadian DJs, ending with Last Night in Paradise by Pacific Coliseum, and starting off by enjoying the deluxe ocean view of Pool Boy.

0: You are most definitely listening to Wave Days on Peach City Radio 92.9 FM. That was the wonderfully chill Last Night in Paradise by Abbotsford artist Pacific Coliseum. And speaking of artists, I think it's time for an iconic artist, an iconic album from the late 60s. And to hear that, we got to head on over to
1: Vinyl Corner.
0: This vinyl is certainly a iconic and influential one. It is the one with the big yellow banana on the front. And that is, of course, the handiwork of Andy Warhol. This album came out in 1967 and was featured on Andy Warhol's Exploding Plastic Inevitable multimedia event tour. The album, of course, is The Velvet Underground and Nico. And I revisited this album this week and heard a track called I'll Be Your Mirror that I really enjoyed. I thought you'd enjoy it too. So let's give it a go on vinyl, The Velvet Underground, featuring the vocals of Nico and I'll Be Your Mirror.

0: Mode Modern with Come Sunrise from their Occult Delight album. Before that, a 1989 classic from the Stone Roses with I Wanna Be Adored. And I want to be just about wrapping up episode 62 here.
1: Oh, there is just one more thing.
0: I've got one more song for you. It's called Clam Happy by White Poppy from the Natural Phenomena album. I hope you all have an incredible week. Thank you so much for listening, and I will catch you on the next wave.

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0: Hey, I don't think there's anything going through my headphones. Okay. Is there anything going through my headphones?
1: Okay, there is now. All right.

0: This is Aiden Mays, and you're listening to CFUZ 92.9 FM, broadcasting from beautiful Penticton, BC. 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And thanks so much for listening. Go, go, go back
1: there. Sounds are vibrations that travel through the air.

0: 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This is Left Off the Dial.
1: Did you forget the name of the program?
0: I did, yeah. And who am I?
1: You are Ian.
0: And who are you?
1: I think I'm Dave.
0: So Ian and Dave here, Left Off the Dial is a show. It is a show that is broadcast live in Penticton, British Columbia on CFUZ 92.9 FM, the greatest, most wonderful community radio station in the Okanagan Valley that is FM broadcasting.
1: It's the best community radio station in Penticton, that's for sure. It,
0: by far.
1: Yeah.
0: By far.
1: If you're listening to us, you know that we love what we do. This is an hour of music that we're going to expose you to that you might not otherwise be exposed to, especially on the radio in this place. You might be exposed to this kind of music if you are a prominent Spotify user who has a very diverse library of music that you listen to on those kinds of devices. But the benefit of listening to this show is that Ian and I are very careful curators of good new music, and that's what we bring to you every Wednesday night live, like we are tonight on Wednesday, May 6th, 8 p.m.
0: Yes.
1: And that's what we're going to do. Now, you could be listening to us in other places. You could be listening to us all the way across the country in St. John, New Brunswick on 107.3 Local FM.
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1: Anywhere in the world that has an internet signal. And it's all for free because we love doing this so much, we want to do it for free.
0: I should say that actually, if you are if you're a listener out there, and we are going to play a bunch of new stuff, some things that have just been released, get out a notepad and jot down a few things that you like. And then if you are one of those people who use a streaming platform, maybe check it out on the streaming platform, add it to your algorithm.
1: Or go seek out these bands and not destroy them, but destroy a ticket to their show and enjoy, take that in and buy some of their merch, which means you're handing money directly to a band.
0: Yes, and actually that is good money.
1: Yeah.
0: That's they're getting all that money.
1: That versus is good money.
0: Versus other streaming platforms where they get
1: zero.
0: Little
1: fractions
0: of cents, yes. Yeah. So
1: and that's if their management or their organization is on top of it and registers them and does all the things, they might receive a royalty check for 10 cents every month or something like that. 10 cents a month barely keeps you in sardines, I'll tell you that right now.
0: Yeah. Yeah, you need dollars. Dollars.
1: Dollars. So you can get some bread for those sardines, you know? Anyway, let's kick off the show. I just realized that my music is not sorted the way I prefer on my device here.
0: But
1: thankfully, we have a playlist that we're following, and I'm going to play another track off the new Winter Sleep album to kick off the show. This one's off their new album, Wishing Moon, and it's called I Got a Feeling. We'll follow it up with another, we'll follow it up with something else. Here's Winter Sleep on Left Off the Dial.

0: So that that soothing, calming track was by a band called Population De from Montreal, and that's off their album Gimmicks. The track was called Journée Gratis, Free Day.
1: Oh, is that what that means?
0: I think so, yeah. And then before that, we heard from Winter Sleep, good old Nova Scotia band. The second track we played off this album, the track was called I Got a Feeling off the album Wishing Moon. Always nice to hear something from Winter Sleep.
1: Yeah, excellent band. Excellent. Next up, I have Nixon Boyd from Toronto. And I have to say, Nixon is an unusual first name.
0: Well, yeah. Well, it's and I'm not going to say what I was going to say.
1: I was just going to say, I guess it's long enough now that people, you know, 20 years ago, were the Richard Nixon was not in their mind anymore, and the name just sounds cool. So I did some research. There's a website called Name Census, and apparently in the United States, there's 7,069 people with the first name Nixon.
0: How many dogs?
1: It doesn't do dogs.
0: Oh, but I mean, to me, that's a name that I've heard people give to their dogs.
1: This is a good dog name.
0: It's a great dog name. Two syllables. X. There's an X in it. I mean, yeah.
1: So there are 246,842 Ians.
0: Okay.
1: So considerably larger number of Ians.
0: And how many Daves?
1: Daves. 2,847,418.
0: My tribe.
1: There's a big tribe of Daves.
0: But I mean, I think the name Dave is waning in popularity in terms of how many people have been bestowed that name in the recent past.
1: Yeah, I think there's probably
0: probably more Nixons than Daves in the last year, I would say.
1: Yeah, actually, baby names are quite fascinating. Like, you know, what people name their kids right now, because there's a whole bunch of Harrys and other sort of royal names that we're getting.
0: Well, why are you assuming it's after a royal? Why couldn't it be named after Harry Styles?
1: Oh, yeah. I forgot old Harry Styles. Anyways, let's have a little bit of Tricky Dick. No, actually, Nixon Boyd. Here he goes.

0: All right. That song is called Tired.
1: That was very soothing.
0: Femi Luna from Switzerland has an album which was recorded in Canada called Wash My Pain Away. And it's just been released. Not Canadian content, but recorded in some church in Quebec. I wonder if it's the same one that...
1: my friend Aaron owns.
0: Oh, I don't know. Do you know somebody with a church? I know Arcade Fire had a church too.
1: Yeah, maybe. It could be that one. I know that a friend of mine who used to be the station manager at CHUO in Ottawa, I think her and her partner bought an old church in Gatineau and turned it into either a venue or a recording studio, and they live on top, you know, or below or something. So that would be exciting, wouldn't it?
0: That's a cool venture.
1: Well, you know, I mean, you could probably, I don't know, depending on land values and whatnot, if you could, it's a project that would be very cool. Can you imagine, hey, come over to my house and have like this big open air reverberant facility where you can have, you know, musicians playing and maybe record them if it's the acoustics are right. Yeah, I'd be into that for sure. Is it my turn? Oh, Ian looks like he's going to sneeze. He's good. Got a thumbs up. I'm going to go to Edmonton next and hear from an artist called Calvin Love. Throw My Shadow to the Sun is the name of the album. Here's a track called Little Bit Longer on Left Off the Dome.

0: It's another track off of the brand new New Pornographers album, the former sight of. That track was called Votive. And we heard from Calvin Love just before that. A Little Bit Longer was the name of that track. Throw My Shadow to the Sun is the album from which that track was played.
1: Mm.
0: There you go. Ian, what say you? Do you have any rants tonight?
1: Oh, I had a little bit of a thing I wrote down here.
0: Well, I think now's the time.
1: Okay. Do you ever feel like we're in a doom? We're doomed as a society.
0: Oh, every day.
1: You know, we have a bunch of brilliant people making incredible inventions and discoveries. You know, like you've got the technology like AI,
0: mm-hmm.
1: you know, and you give it to the masses and they just do stupid things with it.
0: Well, yeah, I know where you're going. I can sense where you're going with this and I'd like to add something, but you finish your thought first, please.
1: See, it kind of reminds me of like when Samuel Johnson gave the world the dictionary and the common man just spent all their time looking up dirty words. You know, we seem like we're just sort of a sort of base, crass sort of society, a lot of us.
0: And well, how about I throw a different light, shed some light on that and from a different angle where, you know, so right now, I don't know if you've tried to buy computer parts, but the price of RAM has gone through the roof recently, RAM and other circuits. And the reason is because all these big AI companies are buying up parts to populate their data centers so that they can make AI available to the masses so they can make extremely ignorant cat photos of whatever their cat's doing in some anthropomorphization exercise. And so, you know, and not only that, but the more data centers that we employ on the planet, the more global warming is accelerated. And it's a vicious cycle so that we can generate crazy pictures and cheat on essays and that kind of stuff. So there you have it. That was my take.
1: We are doomed.
0: Society, you know. Yeah, exactly.
1: So anyways.
0: Well, on that note, why don't we just put our headphones down and walk out of here? Like, yeah, we're out. No, just kidding. Okay. It's the shining light of CFUZ that brings joy to those of us who, you know, exist continually with the thought that we're doomed as a society. But CFUZ is here to alleviate you of that burden and show you a good time, at least for a little while, with some good music.
1: So I'm going to play something that's not the most upbeat thing in the world.
0: After that, I think we need something upbeat, Ian. But
1: well, no, you're getting Beth Orton. She's got a first album out in, well, quite a few years. I don't have the number of years here. But anyway, she's got an album that's going to be coming out later in the year called The Ground Above, and this is a song called Waiting.

Perhaps there's nowhere else I will ever be. I'm wondering, yeah, it seems to me that there's nowhere else that I would rather be. And if I could be anywhere.

0: La la la la la.
1: Goodness gracious.
0: They do a much better job than I do, the Abramson Singers.
1: You got it.
0: Who are from Vancouver. Spider on the Moon is the name of the song from Anything You Could Have Been. So brand new, spanking new music.
1: I thought I put a song in about the moon, but I guess I didn't. Oh, well, it's okay. So after that rousing bit of commentary in the last break, we played some really kind of mellow music to just keep that vibe going. But now I'm going to change it up, I think. We're going to hear from Edmonton band Vertigo. That's Vertigo with two T's, mind you. Mm. Tomorrow Is Gone is the name of their recently released album. Here's a track called Snow Angels. And I'm going to follow it up with a fun band that was very popular in the 80s with some kind of fun music that wasn't quite serious, but it wasn't quite extremely jokey.
0: It was a bit zany. Comical.
1: It was a bit out there, but it was still music. It wasn't just, you know, zaniness for the sake of being zany. And they've got a new album out this year, and that's kind of fun because it's been probably a while since they've released something new. I don't know for sure, but we'll get the research department on that. In the meantime, here's Vertigo, Snow Angels on Left Off the Dial.

0: Those of you familiar with the timbre of that fellow's voice will recognize that as They Might Be Giants off their brand new album, The World Is to Dig. And that track was called Wu-Tang.
1: Wu-Tang.
0: They Might Be Giants, of course, famous for many fun songs like, well, none of them come to mind right now, but Particle Man is one of my favorites. Vertigo before that with a track called Snow Angels. Ian, what have you got for us? I see there's an Austin, Texas band.
1: Yeah, Dracula's with a K. Going to play a song called Going, Going, Gone, Gone off their new album Midnight City. I'm going to follow with the band called Max and a song called Rocker. Here we go.

0: All right, that was a band called Max with a song called Rocker live at Cameron House from Toronto.
1: Oh, I've heard of that place. It's probably good. Anyway.
0: Thanks very much for listening. This has been Left Off the Dial on CFUZ.
1: Send us an email, leftoffthedial@cfuz.ca. Tell us what you think of the show. We're going to end off with Grocery Bag off their Dub Volt EP. Here's the title track.

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That was REM Bang and Blame off of the Monster album. I've learned that Twix are very fulfilling. It gives me some sort of purpose. Working on a line for that, something about sharing. People need to be okay. So life, yes. Am I doing this right? Dissociation and so on. The story I told myself, or at least the story I was told about myself. We've been having big feasts on the block the last little while, and I recommend that. Get together for a family, friends, family, everybody gets together and feasts together. It's very fun. Share your potatoes, you know. If you build a bigger table, not a higher fence, but that is preachy and all that. And yes, but I know it's not cool to be grateful, but I'm grateful for that. Still around, at least. The song, and it may have been a dream. And these continue, whatever it goes on, it'll be good. But those have been great meals. They're important moments, you know? And gigging musicians and radio producers and what else. It was a cool group of people. It has been cool groups of people in my experience. But hey, you have to be some sort of delusional to be on the radio. So delusions of grandeur. I make plans again for the next feast. I just have to get a hold of them. My potatoes are piling up, so here we go. Whatever it could be. The contradictions are everywhere. It will be what it is, you know. You can't but be doing reality, but you can't, you know. I know you can endure the truth because you're already enduring it. Why do we need to be so special? You know, we each have the story we're telling ourselves, the personal mythology, our narrative, and we're all the protagonist in it. They gave us this idea of individualism. And it's weird to think that it's just a story that I'm telling myself. It's me, the star of my own movie. I'd say, you know, okay, healthy living, but I don't know. Bills are up to date. Not doing too bad for a schizophrenic. I am, of course, my most prolific hater. And I don't know. I ask for miracles. Sacred art lives. You know, I don't understand how it could be any other than it is. But as it goes, I do, before anything, need to understand being. My clothes fit, but as soon as I pull out an I am, it's a silly, wiggly, ununderstandable bunch of a panic. It's this omnipresent sense of panic. And deeply moved, you know. I've been accused of virtue signaling, but I do want to be a good person. And I'm sure most everyone feels the urge to appreciate their community and appreciate the people around them and do good for others. They always say, it's, you know, if you're feeling low in yourself, do something for somebody else. And it's hardwired into our
like even somebody into cryogenics would think that it's hardwired into our brain and into our evolution that we feel better if we help our neighbors, as it were. Keeping me alive like this, that same thing that I settle into and stuffed full of thoughts, but the stick, the song, and these deep experiences, the love that, I mean, there is that peace of mind in this. It could be all illusion, and it could be that some say it is. Some say from the moment of realization to the next moment of realization is all, we're making it up. And a maniac is somebody who's just found out what's going on, you know. Me, I went mad, I stopped showing up, and what? And what happens when you stop showing up? After all, life. But my clothes fit, at least. That's all right. I have time to study and write. It was in ways that I wasn't recognizing at the time when I realized this, and I find it's probably very good to recognize the things you wanted in ways that you weren't. Because when I realized that, I realized this is exactly the life I asked for. It's a little bit different than I had pictured, but it's precisely what I asked the universe for. And I wonder if that's true. Like, if you make those intentions and your intentions are clear, I wonder if it just happens in that way. Because I do, I have time to study and write. I my home is clean and full of food and harmony and joy and laughter and a cat that's always picking on me. Infinite entertainments and people like me. Gosh dang it! And it's okay. In the end, Craft Club Radio 1. Those are good feasts. If you get together with your neighbors and your friends and all the people, everybody knows, I'm preaching to the choir, everybody knows that's a fun thing to do. It speaks to our soul. This time of year, in the darken season, it makes me realize, makes me think of that old idea of using one of the fountains downtown as a fire pit and just having 24 hours a day fire pit going and firekeepers paid by the city that keep the fire going and keep the pot of soup on there all the time. And to make it such a normal experience that everybody's going down there to eat the bowl of soup from the fire, and there's, you know, dancing and music and all that, that would speak to our human nature, our humanness, I would say, because it's only for these last like 500 years that we haven't been doing that. And humans have been, this is nerd talk, but genetically unchanged for something like 300,000 years. I could be wrong about that, but I think they've got unchanged human skulls from 300,000 years ago. And do you understand what that implies? I'm at a crossroads of my own making here. I'm going to quietly do the right thing, and it's all I want to do. So yes, I would have, but it's better, you know, honestly, I'm conflicted in that.
But I am where I'm meant to be, I suppose, is at least what I've worked towards and what I wanted to do. So, considering the realization that it's something that I want, that I once dreamed of, you know, surely you have those things too, you know? Life is short, you know? Do you know why? But it'll be good, and I'm doing my best, you know, people sleep right now, people out there in Radioland sleeping, so here, if you're sleeping, have another cookie, we're a safe space here at Craft Club Radio One. One thing, if I was to urge people to do things, I would say post more bills. I would say, honestly, more bill posting would be great, in my opinion. If you know what I mean by that, like paper, the Thrash Wrestling advertisements or the bands and stuff. But really, I think they should be everywhere. I think they're, because that's a sign of a healthy community, you know? Not just the entertainments, but like Barb's pierogies and stuff. Like, I don't know. Don't listen to me. Boom, boom, boom. What else we got? Craft Club Radio One. Oh, did you know Who Am I is an autistic question? The theory anyway, is, I don't believe this, but most neurotypicals don't ask themselves, who am I? Which is odd to me, but I wonder, though, if this whole neurotypical... I don't believe in neurotypicals. I don't think that I don't think there's neurotypicals out there. Anyway. Craft Club Radio 1, CPZ 92.9. Why not? Let's play some music.

Graphical Radio One, CFUZ 92.9 CFUZ, coming at you from Penticton, British Colony of Canada. Craft Club Radio One, where the flag is a leaf, so grow up. A maniac is somebody who's just found out what's going on, so keep that in mind as I describe these thoughts. And so, okay, here are some notes. Depends what people see. That's very strange, though, just to be here, the way it is in the best possible world. A pessimist thinks this is the best possible world, and an optimist thinks this is the best possible world. And I hope I am helping, but I have little proof. So I am safe and free to do my own thing, which is exactly what I asked for. A manifestation granted. So I study books on dissociation and other such performances. And I hope I'm doing my work as I'm supposed to, and I have in the past, and I hope that I'm safe and well. I feel I am safe and well, but I don't exactly trust it. So, assurance doesn't seem to work. Somebody gave me the advice, write 100 things that feel good that don't involve intoxicants. Right, that's a good idea. It's all good. We laugh and ask if we are make-believe as well. And I don't think any of it is. Well, except for all of it, you see. So we grow up, we accept it is what we're creating. You know, so in a way, it is both real and fantastically make-believe. Craft Club Radio 1. So to work through my pains, or I don't know, I feel frazzled this morning. This evening. I feel frazzled. And things are happening out there. So heal, understand, and live your life, friends. Can't be exactly right. It's all well done, Seeker. And it's good, at least, being in the now. I'm nearly finished this idea, and these ideas of rationality, and the idea is that I've finally gone sane, which is troubling. In some horrifying moment of sanity, that too shall pass, of course, and I'm better now for it, Seeker. Do you know any like beginner normal activities for somebody trying to become normal? I just want to just to pass the human, you know, the into a human art life in the now, and to keep pushing upstairs, you know, as it were, a bunch of old universes, a bunch of old pages, and some disgusting things about institutional racism around the world, they break my heart a little bit, and so on. Today, I'm my own person again, see? And I ask the universe, I just ask the blogosphere, the whatever this is, why are some people so mean? And also, the destruction of many varied technologies, isn't it just? It's not particularly foolish, you see. When the news comes on and we do what we do, the cat eats and drinks, continues to bite at my feet, and I check my self-image. It appears to be correct enough, though self-image being an entirely different thing than a reflection. I did, for whatever reason, used to avoid my reflection, and now that I'm paying attention to it, what's very strange is from reflection to reflection, it appears to change. So I don't know entirely what I appear as to any random stranger, or people that know me the best, you know, for that matter. An image is something that we're perpetrating out
into the universe and building as we go. I don't know. It happens. And it's a difficult thing to screw up. Anyway, I don't cause much trouble beyond rambling on late at night in the radio waves. I don't cause much trouble here or at home. It is different than it seems, you see. I am as safe as I possibly can be in this world, and maybe two actual worlds exist simultaneously, but that's just our two perceptions. That's me and you having different circumstances, different observations, right? Those are two worlds. So in actuality, there's a shared experience that we're going through, but each of us are creating our own version of reality, and mine now, just some art life, trying to be here now, as it were, reading about rationality, reading Bernoulli's fallacy, which was kind of interesting, kind of disheartening, the way they use science as an excuse for eugenics and things. That's what Bernoulli's fallacy was mostly about, using math to suit your own ends. They used to, for like a couple hundred years, until very recently, there was this idea that, like, okay, if we all just prove that rich English people are the highest level, we'll give you lots of money. So do all you can to prove that these people are the highest level of people. And until very recently, a lot of the science is they are being paid to give that answer in the end, which is absurd, which destroys the very essence of what science should be. And you have to be writing, you see, when the inspiration comes. That's good advice if you need it. So keep muttering out the random thoughts, because you'll get the ones. If you don't write, "I need me a haircut, and safe and well today, and I just ate eggs and oats," then you're not going to get the flashes of impulse. You have to be ready. You have to be already doing or in the act of making your art. And it flashes before us as it is, that inspired majesty, the magic, the madness, the inspired delirium. You know, if you're already painting, right, you can always paint over it if it sucks. Somebody asked me how to get rid of writer's block or crafter's block or whatever, and I just said, just do it. Don't plan for anything to be anything at the end. I have a different belief of don't make anything that looks like anything, but don't say I'm drawing a cat. Just start drawing or start writing, and when that when the inspiration comes along and says, "Hey, would you like to make me?" You're there, and that is why we have to focus and spend our time writing. The compulsion is this: be prepared for when inspiration strikes. You will already have a pen in your hand, as it were. Craft Club Radio 1, CFZ 92.9. Here's this here track, Grateful Dead, Franklin's Tower, from somewhere long ago, 78, I believe.

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3: 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Et cela. And also this. Et aussi ceci.
4: It's 1 o'clock and time for lunch. Bum-de-dum-de-dum. 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
3: And you can hear more on A Progressive Life. Et vous pouvez entendre beaucoup plus à une vie progressive on Thursdays 5 p.m. le jeudi 17h. There might be some adult language in the following block of music. Listener discretion is advised. Il peut avoir du langage adulte dans le prochain bloc de musique. La discrétion de l'auditeur est à conseiller. Adult language in the following block of music. Listener discretion is advised. Il peut avoir du langage adulte dans le prochain bloc de musique. 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Bonsoir. In the next hour.

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They said, well, this guy, he's a long-haired hippie, and he's not going to fit in with our team at all. But pretty soon, they're not going to have any team left. And the old guy, he's starting to see that maybe all these years working the shithole, maybe he was wrong.

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As always, this is Mike, and I'll be your musical host for the next 56 or so minutes. But before we get into the tunes, I'd like to respectfully acknowledge that I am living and broadcasting this program in the traditional, ancestral, and unceded territory of the Silk Okanagan Nation. I honor their ongoing connection to the land and respect the importance of their diverse teachings, traditions, and practices within this territory. So, welcome to Show and Tell, my fine show and tellers, fine show and tell listeners, fine folks out there who are listening to me, and a bunch of great music. So, we are going to start off with a great big dopamine hit from the Talking Heads' second studio album from 1978. So that album is more songs about buildings and food, and it might be my favorite album of theirs. It's tough to have a favorite, but it's up there. It was the first album I got of theirs on vinyl, and I love it. So we're going to play the first track, so that's Thank You for Sending Me an Angel, and it's only one of two songs in the band's discography to clock in at under 2.5 minutes, so it's, for them, it's quite short, and it really races by, but the listener is in no way left feeling shortchanged by the truncated runtime. So it's a really great way to start off a great album, and I think it's a great way to start off the 80th episode of Show and Tell. That's right, folks. 80 straight weeks of showing and telling, and of course, spreading that musical joy for you fine listeners out there. So this is Thank You for Sending Me an Angel, and I think David Byrne's vocal performance on this one is fabulous. I love all those yelps and growls. It's great. So enjoy. This is Talking Heads here on Show and Tell.

Oh, that is so good. That is Thank You for Sending Me an Angel from 1978. More songs about buildings and food. Of course, Talking Heads. That was awesome. All right. Great way to start off the show. Did I say start? I think I said start. Start off the show. All right. We've got a track by Cage the Elephant next up. So we're going to play Black Madonna from the 2019 album Social Cues. And I want to play that just because I like it. Enjoy this one, folks.

Well, that is Black Madonna from Cage the Elephant from their 2019 album Social Cues. That's a great album. If you don't have that one, you've got to get it. Have a listen if you get a chance. It's great. All right, so next up is another elephant band. So we're going to play a track from Elephant Stone. So last one was Cage the Elephant, and now we're getting Elephant Stone. So the album Ship of Fools came out in 2016, and we're going to play the track Where I'm Going. And I just recently got into this band as a good friend of mine introduced me to them, and I played them last week or at least 2 weeks ago and a couple times before them. And I want to share this one with you, and I will be sharing more with you fine listeners. The great music of Elephant Stone. So here is Where I'm Going from 2016. Enjoy this one.

That was Art Deco with Head Rush from the 2021 album In Standard Definition. Great track, great album, amazing and talented artist. And before that, we heard Elephant Stone with Where I'm Going from their 2016 album Ship of Fools. And going back to Elephant Stone there, I recently went on a road trip to the Kootenays last week, and I listened to all of the three albums that I have of theirs. They've got more than three, but I only have three of them, and I listened to them all in a row, and they're all a little different, and you can, it's really neat listening to multiple albums from the same artist all in a row, and you can kind of see their progression and how they change and evolve a little bit. It's very cool. Some great music that will be coming up here on Show & Tell. And that's right. This is Show & Tell. I'm Mike, and we're broadcasting at 92.9 FM in Penticton. 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So here on Show & Tell, what do? Well, we play music, of course, and I get to jibber-jab to you fine folks out there, but we spread musical joy, and that's my goal here. I want to play great music, share them with you, and then get music back from you folks. So if you enjoy what we do here at Show & Tell, drop me a line. 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Let's make a connection. Let's chat about tunes. Have you got a favorite artist, favorite band? Yeah, you must. All sorts of great music out there. Tell me a story. Why do you like a certain band? Why do you like a certain song? Does it bring back a certain memory? That's what we do here, and that's what we want to chat about. All right. So, next up, we are going to increase the pace a little bit here. The last one was jazzy and fun and upbeat, but we're going to pump up the volume here, and we're going to hear some indie rock sounds from the Winnipeg band Booter. So it's a quick one. So then we're going to follow it up with a classic Dopamine hit from the Rural Alberta Advantage. So we're going to play a track called Crushin' by Booter, and this was their 2022 album, and the album is 10/10 or 10 out of 10. And the album, I don't know if it gets a 10 out of 10 from me, but it's a great album. It gets at least a 9 out of 10. So 10 out of 10 gets at least a 9 out of 10, maybe 9 point something. Anyways, I am rambling. So here's Crushin' by Booter.

Oh, killer track there. I love that one. That's Rural Alberta Advantage with Draining the Blood from 2008's Hometowns. So when I first heard that one, I couldn't remember what it was called, and I just called it the Petrified Wood song. Yeah, it's not the Petrified Wood song. It's called Drain the Blood. It's a great one. I love it. Hope you did as well. All right, so we're going to change pace a little bit here with the next song. So we're going to chill out a little bit. So the next one is a bit chill. It's a little bit melancholy, and it's a bit of a poignant song. And it's also a dopamine hit for me nonetheless. So we're going to play Grapevine Fires by Death Cab for Cutie. And this is from their 2008 album, Narrow Stairs. So Death Cab for Cutie's frontman, Ben Gibbard, explained the song is about his experience visiting friends in California during the 2007 wildfires that raged in California. They were really bad and they were quite devastating. And the song starts off, "When the wind picked up and the fire spread and the grapevines seemed left for dead. And the northern sky looked like the end of day, the end of days." So this song popped into my head this morning and is apt for our current smoky skies and fires near us in Asuyas. And really the whole province and damn near the whole country. So thank you to all the firefighters and everyone involved. Stay safe out there, folks. So this is Grapevine Fires by Death Cab for Cutie.

That's a great song. A little bit emotional there. It's excellent. That was Grapevine Fires, Death Cab for Cutie, and that was from 2008. And I want to share that one with you. And I just hope that things are going well out there. And you can pray to your deity of choice for rain. You can do a rain dance, whatever you need to do. Let's get some moisture out there. All right. So you're listening to CFUZ 92.9 FM in Penticton. Or online, cfuz.ca. This is Show and Tell. And so now, after hearing a song that I want to share with you fine folks, we're going to hear from one of our listeners who want to share with you fine folks as well. So sharing their musical joy this week is listener Yoshi, who sent in an email to Show and Tell. And it reads as follows. Hey Mike, here's my little spiel about my intro and reintroduction to Japanese metal. Growing up watching anime in the 90s, a lot of shows had Japanese rock songs as either theme songs or end credit songs. One of my favorite animes was Rurouni Kenshin, or Samurai X, outside of Japan. And I remember when I first heard the song Heart of Sword by TM Revolution. I was hooked on it, even though I barely understood the language. One of my friends then told me about the band X Japan, which he said had a similar sound. And at the time, X Japan was the most successful, and still is, the most successful Japanese rock band ever. Some of their standout songs for me include Rusty Nail, Endless Rain, Tears, and finally Dahlia, which really got me interested into metal. The previous three were more similar to Guns N' Roses with operatic elements, but Dahlia got me into metal. From there, I expanded my knowledge into more Western metal, so I didn't keep updated with Japanese metal. So the email continues, but since it was written in three parts with many song suggestions, which is awesome, thank you, the producers here at Show & Tell have decided to split it up into three different listener Show & Tell episodes. So thanks again for that super lengthy and wonderful email and the many song suggestions. And since this is the first part, let's play the song that first started you off into this Japanese musical adventure. So we're going to play the track Heart of Sword by TM Revolution, and this is from 1996, and it was the fourth single released by TM Revolution, and it was used as the third ending theme for the anime show Rurouni Kenshin. On the original TV broadcast, it was used from episode 28 to 38, and then again from 46 to 49. So here we go with a little bit of J-pop here on Show and Tell.

All right, that was Heart of Sword by TM Revolution. So thanks again to listener Yoshi, and it is so wonderful sharing and making these musical connections with fellow music lovers out there. So now let's make some more connections with Show and Tell listeners. So next week's episode of Show and Tell will feature, of course, another song and another message from one of our wonderful, wonderful listeners. It's time to take a spin. A big spin. A big spin on the Wheel of Music. All right. Oh, I have fun spinning that wheel every week. Every week we spin the wheel to find next week's listener show and tell. So next week's listener show and tell will be from... Oh, we've got listener Kate with the song Peaches by Presidents of the United States of America. All right. So tune in next week to hear what they've got to say about it. So now we'll get back into the tunes. So that last song we played was the very first Japanese pop song played on Show and Tell. And while my Japanese music collection is extremely limited, I only have one album, in fact, I thought that I would share a cool track from this one. So it's from the Japanese psychedelic rock band Kikagaku Moyo, which translates to Geometric Patterns. And the song we're going to play is Maju Pose, from their 2018 albums, Masana Temples. This is Kikagaku Moyo here on Show and Tell.

Oh, that is some good psychedelic rock there. That was Kikagaku Moyo. I don't know what they're singing about, but it doesn't matter. That is just some good music. All right, so next up, we've got a band that's new to me. So we played one of their songs for the first time a few weeks ago. And here is another that totally reminds me of the band The Strokes, or at least definitely influenced by that band. So the band is Projectors, and their album came out, their self-titled album came out earlier this year. And we're going to play the track Golden Age here on Show and Tell. Enjoy.

Sounds like the Strokes. Not the Strokes. That was the Projectors from their self-titled album, The Projectors. That was Golden Age. I like that track, and I like that band. I'm digging their sound. And because that one reminds me of the Strokes, well, I'm pretty certain that I need to play the Strokes now. So from 20 years ago, let's play 1251 from the album Room on Fire. This is the Strokes.

That was The Bravery with Unconditional. And before that, we heard The Strokes with 1251 from their album Room on Fire. So I started out that set with The Strokes, but before that song, before The Strokes song, we played The Projectors, which kind of reminded me of The Strokes. And that's how I got into the last couple of songs there, because I was going through my musical collection and I was looking up The Strokes and also wondering, well, what else did I listen to in the early 2000s, or what's the same kind of genre? And then The Bravery definitely popped up. So that's their self-titled album from 2005. That last song we heard is a great track. So here we are, and we're nearing the end of the show. Not quite the end, but pretty darn close. So this is Show and Tell, and we're broadcasting on Peach City Radio, CFUZ 92.9 FM. And I'm your host, the On Vacation and Loving It, DJ Dr. Relaxed Mike. That's right, folks. I have a week off and I'm not going anywhere. I'm just chilling out and going to have a good time not working. All right, we're going to play one more song for you here. We've got a track by Portugal, The Man. This is Once Was One here on Show and Tell.

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3: 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Ooh, we've got some acid house, dubstep, oh, and UK garage. 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

0: definitely in the company of the most underrated, understated killers in your playlist. 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
1: Serenade me when I come in. 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

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My art is at hand. 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We Little Richard to these Elvis Presleys. 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

0: BBC News with Govinda Gill. Police in Australia say three women linked to the jihadist group Islamic State have been arrested on arrival in the country. The three Australian citizens had spent years in a Syrian detention camp and returned to Australia accompanied by several of their children. A fourth woman was not detained. The children will get psychological support and will be assessed for possible radicalisation. Simon Atkinson reports from Melbourne Airport.
1: Australia's government had refused to help the group return, but as Australian citizens with valid passports, little could be done to keep them out. Most of the nine children who returned were born in Syria. This is their first time on Australian soil. The women, labelled ISIS brides here, are all believed to be the wives and widows of IS fighters.
0: Chinese state media say a military court has given suspended death sentences with a two-year reprieve to two former defence ministers for corruption. The two men, Wei Fengke and Li Shangfu, were expelled from the ruling Communist Party in 2024 for what it called serious violations of discipline, a common euphemism for corruption. The chief executive of the Danish shipping giant Maersk has told the BBC the company is passing on the huge rise in costs due to the war in Iran to customers. Vincent Clerc said cargo shipments had been massively disrupted by the closure of the Strait of Hormuz. He said the impact was so serious that reopening it, whether sooner or later, would only have a limited impact.
2: About 3% of global trade is aimed at the Upper Gulf, and that has been heavily disrupted. But I think the most important disruptions that we're faced with is the rise in energy cost, with a price of fuel that has nearly doubled. And that implies about $500 million of cost, extra cost per month since the beginning of this.
0: There are hopes of a response from Tehran today to Washington's latest proposals to end the US war with Iran. Signs from the two capitals have been mixed, but sources in Pakistan, which is mediating, said a response was close. The US Secretary of State, Marco Rubio, has met Pope Leo at the Vatican for talks. Leo, the first US head of the Catholic Church, has been subject to a series of scathing public attacks by President Trump. A US official said the talks had been friendly and constructive. Davide Giglione is in the Vatican.
3: The meeting was behind closed doors, but obviously there's been a lot of speculation around the Vatican on what the two have been discussing. We do know that Rubio, before leaving the United States, said there's a lot to talk about at the Vatican. And the US State Department, in a written statement, said that Rubio will meet with Holy See leadership to discuss the situation in the Middle East and mutual interests in the Western Hemisphere.
0: World news from
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0: as broadcast

0: by just over $100 billion compared with October estimates. The finance minister, Lars Klingbeil, said losses for this year would add up to some $13 billion.
1: Seit knapp zwei Monaten sehen wir allerdings, dass der Iran-Krieg, der durch Donald Trump...
2: For the past 2 months, we've seen how the irresponsible Iran war, which Donald Trump unleashed, and the resulting global energy price shock are temporarily slowing down the positive economic momentum. The current tax estimate shows how much the Iran war is harming us economically.
1: Wie sehr der Iran-Krieg uns wirtschaftlich schadet.
0: Police in Australia say three women linked to the jihadist group Islamic State have been arrested on arrival in the country. The three Australian citizens had spent years in a Syrian detention camp and returned to Australia, accompanied by several of their children. A fourth woman returning from Syria was not detained. Our reporter Simon Atkinson is at Melbourne Airport.
3: There's been a lot of kind of split opinion, I say, on whether the women should be allowed back. Certainly the politicians have been quite vocal on the whole that they shouldn't be, but certainly more sympathy for the children, that they shouldn't be punished for decisions that their mothers made several years ago. They've been living in terrible conditions, very basic access to healthcare, limited education, and so there's already a lot of thought being given to how life is going to be for them now they're back in Australia.
0: The US Secretary of State Marco Rubio has met Pope Leo at the Vatican for closed-door talks. Leo, the first American head of the Catholic Church, has been subject to a series of scathing public attacks by President Trump. He's been critical of the Trump administration for starting the war against Iran and for its hardline anti-immigration policies. Here's our State Department correspondent, Tom Bateman.
4: This is clearly an attempt by the administration to smooth over relations. Mr. Rubio is generally seen as the figure in the administration that can do more of the work of the diplomacy, is less likely to be confrontational. We've seen that in the past, particularly with relations with Europe, where Mr. Rubio has been dispatched at moments where things had reached a crescendo in terms of hostile relations, basically, between America and its traditional allies.
0: Chinese state media say military court has given suspended death sentences with a two-year reprieve to two former defence ministers for corruption. The two men, Wei Fengke and Li Shangfu, were expelled from the ruling Communist Party in 2024 for what it called serious violations of discipline, a common euphemism for corruption. World news from...
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1: Here we go. It's episode 250 of the Naramata Road Show. My lovely co-host Lynn Cook is here.
2: Hello, good morning. So fun to be here.
1: Isn't it looking like a great day out here in the outdoors at the patio at Just Baked 9 Mile?
2: It's just gorgeous, yes.
1: We can hear the birds and the odd dog barking and actually the compressors that keep things cold in the restaurant. So it's lots of fun amid the all the sounds of outdoors in the springtime.
2: Yeah, neighborhood noises.
1: Last time we had a big celebration was 100. It was in your backyard, and everybody had to be social distanced because it was 5 years ago in 2021, May of 2021, and our good friend Alexander Waprowski was co-hosting with me, distanced, on the back table there. We had birds. Live birds, and just in the distance, in the background, like we do today. But we have received a message from across the water, from an island somewhere in the Pacific. I wonder who that could be.
2: Could that be Ms. Alexandra Paprosky?
1: Well, let's have a listen.
3: Happy, happy, happy 250th Naramata Roadshow anniversary. Hello, my friend. It's Ali Paprosky calling from downtown Victoria. I miss you and I miss

0: the show. Well, I don't miss the show because I still get to hear the show. But I miss you, and I miss your joy, and I miss your love, and I miss your care for the incredible community that I was going to say we live in, but I had the pleasure of being in for 14 years. I hope your 250th show is as glorious and joyous and fun for you to make as the first 249. You look great for 250, by the way. I miss you. I love you. Keep shining your light. And thanks so much for all you do for the community.
1: Lynn, I'm feeling compelled to play a little tune that we would enjoy when having a dance party with Allie. Do you know the one I mean?
2: I do indeed.
1: Give it an intro.
2: And next we have Mustang Sally.

0: Hey, on this 250th episode, we still have some regular business to attend to because sure. This is the show that focuses on the events, the culture, the history, and the people of Naramata and The Bench, the Naramata Roadshow on nonprofit, volunteer-driven community radio, CFUZ and CFUZ.ca, and on the FM at 92.9. So May Day is coming up on May 18th. Are you looking forward to it?
1: Oh, I always look forward to May Day. It's a highlight of the spring.
0: It's the 103rd. The kids have been practicing the dance at the school. Alice Hancock came out of retirement to help with the kids and a couple of other teachers as well from a few years back. So that's fun. I wonder if they'll get tangled this year. I mean, it's crazy last year. Remember what happened?
1: Yes, there was some tanglement. That's right. But more so, there was the wind to contend with. And tents went flying, and I think they had to cut the whole ceremony short, didn't they?
0: They sure did, yes. It was quite a dramatic time, but we're crossing our fingers for no wind, no rain, just a beautiful day on May 18th at Manitou Park. The festivities begin at 10:30. Always an idea to get there a little early so that you can bring your lawn chair or grab one of the seats that are available to enjoy probably Naramata's biggest community celebration, if not the longest.
1: Yes, now we're probably up in around
0: 103.
1: Yeah, long time.
0: Hey, I see over there Denise has arrived from the Naramata Community Choir. One of your choir colleagues.
1: So I'm here with one of my choristers, fellow choristers, Denise Mend. We actually stand side by side in choir. And just thought we'd have a little bit of chat and see how things are going there. We just recently went on tour. How do you think that went?
2: So that was a very fun tour. We went to the Kootenays, which is both you and I grew up there.
1: That's right.
2: I was in Warfield, went to high school in Rosalind. You were... Were you Warfield too or Lower...
1: Trail. Yeah, trail. Definitely trail.
2: Definitely trail. There, it's when you go back to the Kootenays, everything is so small and yet... All the communities have very distinct personalities.
1: Absolutely.
2: And we certainly saw that on display when we went on our tour. So we left on a Friday afternoon and arrived in Castlegar, got off the bus, checked into the hotel, and then we immediately went and performed in Trail in the Knox United Church. So I grew up going to the Anglican Church across the street. I don't think I'd ever actually been in that church. It's a beautiful old church built in 1922, old timbers and stained glass, had a really beautiful sound. And we had just more in the audience than we have in our choir, which normally our choir is about 65, and I think we had 45 on the tour. And we had some lovely, lovely audience members who really enjoyed our trip. So that was sort of the first night. And then the next day we went to back to Castlegar and we performed in a care home. And I can't remember. It was called Castlewood, I think. And I think that was our best show, actually, in Castlewood. It was at 10 a.m. We had probably 30 to 40 residents and some of their family members. And it's always really rewarding to be able to sing in a space and have the audience members tear up with some of our songs. So we certainly achieved that goal. And then we performed that later that evening with the Twin Rivers Choir in Castlegar and had a really great show with them. There was a children's choir and then Twin Rivers performed, we performed, and then we all performed together a couple of songs. So really intense and soul-filling couple of days of singing. We certainly knew our repertoire by the end of the tour.
1: We certainly did. And how about the differences in venues from one place to another? That's one of the challenges and I think one of the fun things about being on tour. You never know where you're going to be singing and how you're going to be standing, and that's kind of the fun part of it.
2: Yeah, so Justin Glibbery, our musical director, always talks about being flexible. So we certainly had to be flexible on this tour. So in the church, there was a beautiful grand piano that was slightly out of tune. And we were standing, you and I, quite close to it. And so every once in a while, I would hear a note that was a little off key. And I know that Katie, our accompanist, who is incredible, had trouble seeing Justin. So that was challenging. And then in the care home, it had different ceilings. There was a low ceiling, a high ceiling.
1: A balcony.
2: And then for the evening performance, we were in like a big church hall that was basically a big rectangle with soundproofing on the ceiling. So again, you, as a singer, when you're on tour, you never know what you're going to come up with. And so it certainly helps to just be open to whatever comes up.
1: Yeah, and then there's the social aspect of being away from our usual location, standing in our usual spot, spending some time in the bus, because of course that's how we travel to and from. And then the evenings, finding ourselves all together. I know I connected with some people that I had never actually spent much time with before and really enjoyed getting to know them.
2: You get to know people when you travel with them and when you share common experience. I mean, singing together is one thing. We love doing that. We share the energy of making beautiful music together. And I think there's nothing better than harmonizing with other people. And then when you get to do it back to back to back days and you really learn the repertoire and you're also, you know, overcoming all the challenges we talked about, you're eating some food in the same places, you're laughing, you're crying, you're napping, you're you're doing all the things. So I think it's something that really bonds the choir. And I know Justin says this too, that it's important that we get to know one another beyond just our weekly practices. Yeah.
1: That's really true, yes. And of course, we have another opportunity coming up with our year-end concert. And beside the varied music that we will be singing, we have a little bit of a surprise, some guests that will be joining us.
2: Yes, we do. And it is. It's such a varied repertoire. I mean, we're singing a U2 song. We're singing Ubi Caritas, which is from the 1400s, I think. And everything in between. We're singing some old Canadiana, which is super fun to sing. So it'll be a very fun concert. And yes, one of our choir members' daughters is a teacher and musical director on Vancouver Island. She's bringing her school choir, and they're going to perform a couple songs, and we're going to perform a song together that might challenge some of us with some body percussion that we are going to master, I have no doubt. And yeah, it's going to be very fun.
1: I have a feeling that it's going to be worth the ticket price just to watch us try and master that body percussion part. So looking a little bit further into the future, we've got an anniversary coming up.
2: We do. It's the Naramata Choir's 65th anniversary. So this choir was founded by the late Carol McGibney. We sadly lost her earlier this year. I don't think she missed a concert if she couldn't, you know, unless she was in the hospital or something, but she came to every concert even after she retired from directing the choir. And this choir has been going strong for that long. They've recorded records. And so it will be a big celebration of past and present, and of course, future choir activities. And I think there'll be all sorts of things happening next year. So stay tuned for that.
1: Yes, I'm really looking forward to it. Yes, once again, our final concert is on May 23rd at 7 p.m. NaramataChoir.com is the website for more information and for tickets. We really hope to see you there. Well, Denise, this has been really fun. Thanks so much for your time. And we'll see you, if not sooner, next Tuesday at choir.
2: Always every Tuesday. Thanks, Lynn.

0: Well, continuing on our 250th episode celebration for the Naramata Roadshow on CFUZ 92.9, online at cfuz.ca, I have a guest, BJ. 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
1: So it rhymes with Blue Bonnet. 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
0: Ah, perfect.
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0: BJ, you're general manager of Joie Farm Vineyard and Winery.
1: That's right.
0: And I asked you here today because I've been leading Meadowlark Festival events for about 20 years, but this is the first time I see Joie involved.
1: That's right. So we first got interested in this event last year when we had two pollinator habitat gardens planted at our winery, so right in front of the winery and along the fence line that we share with Elephant Island. And I thought, I've always wanted to be a part of it, but we've never really had a way to participate, and so this just opened the door for us.
0: It's called Bees and Bubbles, Pollinators, Farming, and Sustainable Wine Growing on the Naramata Bench. It's one of four Meadowlark Festival tours being offered, and congratulations, I see. I looked last night, the tour is sold out.
1: It is. I just saw that this morning.
0: Cool. Isn't that exciting?
1: It is.
0: So what will participants learn about a little more in depth here?
1: Mm-hmm. So you can walk through, so the tour will be at the garden, and we built a pathway through the garden. It's a small area, but it's quite charming. So when the tour happens, you can walk through the path. We don't have too many flowers that are blooming today, but I'm hoping that by next weekend we have a few that are blooming. The way that it was planted, we have flowers that will bloom early, mid, and late season. So visiting us several times, maybe throughout the summer, might be a good idea. And then we have QR codes that are along the path. So if you bring your phone, whether you're on the tour or if you're visiting on your own, you can click on the QR code and it'll take you to our website and it lists all the flowers that our partners at Redbird Landscapes and Edible Gardens planted for us there in the garden. And we also have listed the types of bees and birds and other native pollinators that the flowers attract. So that's the first part. And then that will be with Redbird Landscapes. And then along the fence line with Elephant Island, Okanagan Stewardship Society will tell you about the over 500 plants they planted there over the fall. And then our winemaker, Carl Duda, who's been with us for, I think, 12 years now, will take you through the vineyard and take you through the winery and talk about what it means to be a sustainable vineyard, a sustainable winery.
0: Great. So I love the fact that if you've missed out on getting a ticket for the Meadowlark event, which is sold out, there is some interpretation, some interpretive signs and QR codes, but you won't have the expertise of the Redbird people or the winemaker, maybe, but but there's still something to see.
1: That's right.
0: So have you been involved in replanting like so many of the vineyards we've seen on the bench, given the big chill in January of 2024?
1: Yes, absolutely. So actually this week, we've just started replanting our vineyard on Smethurst Road. So right above Nickel Vineyard, that's our 11-acre vineyard. And actually, that entire vineyard was wiped out in 2024. We did have other parts of other vineyards that were wiped out, but this particular vineyard, it was everything. And to be honest, I'm not going to say it was a blessing because that's going too far because it made for a very challenging year in 2024. But with our eye on sustainable farming, it's given us an opportunity to start literally from the ground up, to start farming sustainably 100% from the dirt all the way to when we start planting the plants next week.
0: Mm-hmm. So why do the practices in sustainability and wine grape growing, you know, make a business sense?
1: I would say, if I could put it into one word, I would say resiliency. So we've all lived through the heat dome and the cold snap, the frost, and what do they call it now? Atmospheric rivers that we're experiencing, and climate change. is real, and wine is an agricultural product, right? Mm-hmm. And so the more resilient we're able to make our vines, and not just the vines, but also our team, the more understanding that we have, and the more sustainable our team is, the more resilient we are as a vineyard and as a winery.
0: Mm-hmm. So in those years at the helm there, BJ, what are some of the points of pride you have, maybe some other projects, pet projects you might have been?
1: Oh gosh, there's been a lot, especially this year. We have a lot on the go. We're continuing our summer concert series, so this will be year three. They've been hugely popular. We built a stage facing west, so that as you're watching the sunset and listening to music and eating your hot dog from the hot dog lounge and drinking your wine, it makes like a very, very charming evening for sure. We also have the hot dog lounge, which opened last year. We really wanted to offer something for everyone when it comes to food. And what better food to bring people together than hot dogs? That's it.
0: And it pairs well with?
1: Well, we have, thank you for asking, because we have our first traditional method wine that we came out with this year. So it was from the 2022 vintage. It is a blend of Chardonnay and Pinot Meunier. So two traditional grapes from Champagne, made in the Champagne method. And it has our Hot Dog Lounge label on it. It's super cute. If you haven't seen it, you'll have to come by or check it out on social. We're quite proud of the whole thing. And it's this idea of high-low. I don't know if anybody's heard about this, but it's this pairing of something maybe a little bit more, like let's say bougie, and something a little bit more, like, what would I say, grassroots. So we're talking about hot dogs and traditional method wine. So something a little bit posh and something a little bit more casual.
0: That's really cool.
1: Yeah.
0: Well, thanks for being part of our 250th celebration today, BJ.
1: Yeah, I appreciate it. That was fun. Thank you.
2: Jerry Anderson, welcome to the 250th edition of the Naramata Roadshow.
3: Thank you, Lynn. I'm just here to, for a minute or two, to congratulate Craig and yourself on 250 years. It's one of those things in Naramata that everybody is aware of and look forward to each week. In my limited mathematical ability, I figured out that 40 weeks per year into 250 means Craig is in his sixth year of doing the Naramata Roadshow. So congratulations. He says seven, but he's lying. Or unless he took a bunch of weeks off. I don't know. That's what it was. Okay. Well, congratulations, you guys. It was a pleasure being on your show a couple of times and being a part of the trivia team that were together. So well done. Well done.
2: Thanks very much, Jerry. Now you have a little bit of experience behind the desk, I hear.
3: Yeah, you mean teacher's desk?
2: No, I mean the radio desk. You've taken some of the courses that are offered by CFUZ?
3: Yes, I have. Taken 101 and 201, waiting on 202 until my proposal is accepted, realizing, though, that CFUZ is all volunteer work, so it probably will take some time. But I've always wanted to be a DJ since the time I was a teenager, so why not do it when you turn 80?
2: Excellent.
3: And it's one of those proposals where I'm hoping that people will get attached to not only the music that I'm planning to play from the 50s and 60s, but the stories behind the artists and the groups, and the stories of Penticton of when I was growing up as a teenager.
2: That sounds wonderful. I'll be glad or be happy to be listening. Great. Thanks very much for being here, Jerry.
3: Thank you.

0: coming to you from the patio at Just Bakes, 9 Mile Bistro, 9 Mile. What are we calling this place now?
1: We're running Just Bake 9 Mile right now.
0: Ashley is my guest, our hostess here today. Thank you for making the space available. We love having the birds in the background and the occasional dog barking. Even the compressors to keep things cool in the walk-in cooler is just part of the action here, Ashley.
1: It's an authentic, beautiful day in Naramata.
0: So you moved Just Baked into this space for the winter. Was that a good move for you?
1: It was. We were able to offer some indoor seating and a few more savories to our menu, and I think it was received very well by the community.
0: And looking forward to the summer of 2026, what's going to happen around here with menu and summer vibe and all of that?
1: We are focusing on our breakfast and lunch menu 7 days a week right now. And then we'll add some seasonal fun pop-up events throughout the summer. We're going to do a couple fun Jimmy Buffett tribute nights. I'm really looking forward to the summer. Yeah. Get your parrot hats ready.
0: There's been some menu changes already in the spring. What are some of the favorites that have popped up in the menu in the last few weeks?
1: Well, we've teamed up with Baker's Acres Eggs out of Coston, so we have some great brunch dishes. There's a shakshuka, a couple of burritos on the menu, a frittata using all the local eggs, and I'm stoked about those.
0: Mm-hmm. And down where you were before at the Village Motel, what's going to happen in that space? There's someone you know taking it over.
1: Keeping it in the family. I'm super stoked for my sister Claire. She's opening Frankie's Beach Provisions. A smoothie bar, some grab and go. Yeah, it'll be a great addition in the village.
0: You have a family of entrepreneurs. I mean, your uncle Brian Selwood for many years had the Naramata store. Your aunt has the Sun and Sup shop across the way. Of course, your mother operates the motel. Now your sister and you. It's what's in that Selwood blood?
1: Maybe a small addiction to chaos.
0: Well, thanks for having us over on the patio, and we'll get out of the way and let the chaos continue here after our 250th episode. It's great to celebrate here with the public and with you and your wonderful staff.
1: Thanks, Craig. I just wanted to thank you. You're in a lovely addition to the village, and much appreciation.
0: All my old neighbors in the audience today. Tony Murray, what brings you down to Just Baked?
2: Well, it's a wonderful day. It's a gorgeous day. We're here in a cafe, outside a cafe, and it's just great to see a revitalization of two historic cafes here. Mm-hmm. And I wish them all the luck in the world. I've seen so many people at these cafes recently, and this is not even summer. Yeah. You know, it's incredible for a little village our size, how many places we have. In addition to the two cafes, of course, we have the pizza place that's been here for years. Of course, the pub, Naramata Pub, and hopefully it'll open again, the inn. So when you think about it, it's unbelievable.
0: Well, I know firsthand that you're a wonderful cook, but there's a lot of reasons not to cook when we have such a wide array of local eateries to support in our community. Thanks for dropping by on this 250th celebration, and hope you can grab a coffee and stay around a little bit.
2: Thanks very much. It's great.

0: Well, next in the chair for our 250th episode here in the patio is Paul Mend, longtime resident, retired teacher and coach, the professor of beach volleyball.
1: Good morning, Greg. Yeah, that's, actually, beach season starts now. We just finished indoor club. Just got back from provincials on the weekend with Volley Tech, the U15, and Ashley, who was just on your show, her daughter Nora, was on that team, and I had the privilege of getting to coach them all season this year, and they had a wonderful season.
0: You still have that volleyball court in your backyard, like 20 years now, eh?
1: It's now 31 years old, that court.
0: Oh, gosh.
1: Yeah, we put it in when we built the house in 94, and it's still going.
0: Now, also, and we've talked about this, I mean, you were one of the first guests on the show back maybe 6 years ago, 6.5 years ago, but we talked about your love for stand-up paddleboarding.
1: Yes. Yeah, it's still one of our loves. We get out on the lake as much as possible, and we have a little event that we get to do for the Naramata Center this summer.
0: You are leading a program at Naramata Center. I wanted to talk about that. Two programs, in fact, but the first one is about stand-up paddleboarding. What will be included in the session?
1: Yeah, so August 10th to 14th, I believe it's sold out already. We're going to be taking people that either have their own equipment or will be renting from our local stand-up paddleboard shop, Sun and Sup, which Eileen and Pete run. And, we're just going to take 12 adults and give them a week's worth of lessons and get them from beginners to advanced in 5 days.
0: So complete novices could learn from this?
1: Absolutely.
0: Or somewhat beginners?
1: Any level. We will take beginners to, you know, high level.
0: Great to hear it sold out. But yeah. So let's do talk about it a bit more, though. But Paul, why do you enjoy it? You know, what's special about the Naramata experience when it comes up to stand-up paddleboarding?
1: Well, for those of you that haven't been to Naramata, there is a vibe in Naramata that is just... I grew up in Southern California a long time ago, moved to Canada in 85, and a full Canadian citizen. And there's this Southern Cal vibe about Naramata in the summertime. It feels like old Laguna. You know, we got coffee shop, we got great little restaurants, we've got the stand-up paddleboard shop. And for me, I just need to be near a body of water. If I miss the ocean. I love the salt water, and, you know, I love going to Tofino, and, you know, anywhere I can get back into salt water is wonderful. And if I can't get there, Lake Okanagan is the next best thing. And so I love just being out on the water. And, you know, one of the things is you can go in a group, you can go social, you can go solo, you can go out for a meditation paddle, or you can go out for a full workout. And so, you know, all of the above on this at the same time. You know, moonlit paddles, and it's just fun.
0: And we have two options when it comes to beaches, because the Wharf Park and Manitou.
1: Exactly. And so, you know, having done lessons here for years, you know, we usually get a northerly or a southerly wind. And so if it's a northerly, we go over to Manitou and paddle there where it's relatively calm. And if it's a southerly, then we paddle in just outside of Wharf Park, and it's protected there in the bay. And so, you know, we've got options for windy situations. If the wind comes in from the west, we're a little in trouble in that one, but we very rarely get the westerly. So,
0: Now, I know Eileen has said in the past to me that she has witnessed other people, non-customers of hers, doing some incredibly stupid things along the lake. They didn't get advice about, you know, being tethered. I'm not sure what all the points were, but you know, life-threatening stupid things when going out. So it's good to get some advice before you head out in the water.
1: Absolutely. I think safety first, you know, having... given lessons, having been a lifeguard in past years and in my past life. Lake Okanagan is, you know, on a calm day, just looks inviting, looks wonderful and safe and everything else. And within a matter of minutes, it can turn into a windstorm and white caps up to, you know, 4 to 6 feet tall. And people can get in big trouble, especially early season right now. The water's quite cold. And if you don't have some neoprene on and you go out, and to your point, if you don't have a leash on, and so a leash is tethered to the board, which is either around your knee or your ankle, and you fall in and you lose your board, you're probably not going to make it out okay. So you want to be tethered because your board is your first line of defense as a, you know, flotational device. You also need to have a PFD with you. So you can either have a belt with a PFD that blows up with a CO2 capsule, or you need a life jacket. So either or. And again, you can still have the life jacket, but if the water's really cold as it is right now and you go in and you lose your board and you're out there for a long time, even with a life jacket, you're going to be in pretty big trouble.
0: Well put. So in July, you and Denise are teaming up for another workshop, a week called A Habit That Fits.
1: Yeah, and we also thought it was July, and we just checked the website this morning, and apparently The Habit That Fits, according to the Naramata Center, is August 3rd to 7th. So we just found that out today. We were thinking it was going to be July, but and it's okay because it works for us. So The Habits That Fit is more of a health and energy program, and it's just basically we have a group of people that are coming in to we're going to do some fitness-orientated activities every day, and we're going to just focus on that one thing that somebody can do when they leave the camp after the week that they can continue on in their life and to add something into their habit, daily habit, physical activity, just one thing, right? It might be walking, it might be going to the gym, it might be, you know, going for a swim, whatever that looks like in that individual's life. And it'll be different for everybody, but just that one thing that they can shift. And then again, once they shift that, then what's the next thing you can shift in order to better your health?
0: Yeah, I can't think of two better people to take this on than you, given your long coaching career and teaching, and Denise, a physiotherapist in her career.
1: Yeah, it's fun. This is what we do, you know, in our other job. We help people, you know, move through different areas in their life and figuring out, you know, what's the next thing that you can work on. And being the psychology teacher for a number of years before I, you know, retired from Penn High, what we know is that the brain, you know, really does one thing at a time. And if we try to multitask, we're really just unitasking really quickly. So what's that one thing you want to focus on for 30, 45, 60 days to transition to whatever that vision is in your health and energy? But we can do that in our relationships. We can do that in our business. We can career, our mindset. All of these things take focus, right? And what we know is that if we pick that one thing for a period of time, it then becomes our identity, and that allows us to then maintain whatever that shift was that we did and then do another shift. So we just get to pick and choose where we want to shift things in our lives.
0: Mm-hmm. So for more information for listeners on the Naramata Center program in early August, A Habit That Fits with Denise and Paul Mend, go to the Naramata Center website. But Paul, do you have a website that people can also go to?
1: We do. We have growthyou.com. So yeah, that people can check that out. And we have multiple programs that people can sign up for and take. And we can actually do some personal coaching.
0: That's growth. And letter U, not spelling out Y-O.
1: Growth-U.com.
0: Great. Well, thanks, Paul, for taking part of your beautiful spring day here to chat with us in the patio.
1: Well, Craig, thanks for being here. And it was a pleasure to celebrate the 250th episode of this. This is amazing. Thank you.

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1: I'm chatting with James Young. He's the master gardener and the energy behind the school gardens. And welcome.
2: First off, I must say, I'm actually not a master gardener. That's a qualification you have to take courses for, and I haven't got that. I'm just a very enthusiastic gardener with lots of experience.
1: Well, we certainly consider you a master, that's for sure. James, I've recently had the pleasure of joining you in the garden on Thursday mornings volunteering, and I've had so much fun watching the students in the garden, and they really are the focus of the garden, aren't they?
2: They are absolutely the focus. The garden is for them. That's the whole point of it. We get them from kindergarten all the way up through, it's going to be grade 7, so 8 years in the garden, and they take ownership as they get older, and they're really committed to it. They know their way around the garden, they know their way around the tools, and they learn their bugs.
1: That's all wonderful information. And it was nice to see that if there was digging involved, they did the digging. If there's planting involved, they did the planting.
2: It's taken time to get to that point when having enough equipment and learning how to manage the kids better. We now divide the class up into small groups with colored pinnies and they get assigned a volunteer. And it's 4-1 working in the garden. It's absolutely fantastic. They get so much done. There's so much one-on-one. And it's great.
1: Is the planting done for this year?
2: The summer planting to get done. This is the stuff that will come out of the garden before the kids go home. And then we actually have to plan the garden for two harvest seasons. So that's end of term, and then in the fall when they're back. So the summer is, you may look in the middle of the summer and the garden may look empty because we are transitioning from the garlic comes out, the old broccoli and cauliflower comes out, the onions come out, and back in go more cauliflower and broccoli transplants for the fall, some leeks, more other salad greens, and it's a constant rotation through that, but we have to plan for the summer not to have a harvest so that we've got the product for the fall.
1: Got it. Okay. And do the students come in on a regular basis, for example, every Wednesday morning or as needed?
2: Well, in the past, we've done it as needed, but it's awkward for the teachers to have that. So we've gone to having them come out on Thursday mornings when we have the group of volunteers in the garden. It makes things easier for the teachers to plan and our volunteers to be there.
1: Sounds great. And is there ever a time when there's nothing for the students to do in the garden?
2: Never. They they are out there sampling greens in the garden. They're turning compost. They're mulching. They're watering. They're exploring. And yeah, sometimes they just walk around the garden. And what is lovely is the teachers take them out into the garden and they sit quietly on the raised beds around the garden and do projects in the garden. So it's a lovely space for them to have a change from classroom.
1: We are so very lucky to have that space, and we're so very lucky to have you, James. Thank you very much.
2: Thank you.
0: On this fine spring day, it's the 250th episode of the Naramata Roadshow. We're kind of live from the patio at Just Baked in downtown Naramata. And my guest this time around is Allison Stewart, the Interim Executive Director at Naramata Center.
3: Hi, Craig. Really nice to be here. And congratulations on your 250th episode.
0: Yeah, well, thank you so much. You were with me on the air last year in 2025 at some point, and here we are with the summer of 2026 very much down the road. So how are things looking at Naramata Center as you prepare for the busy summer?
3: Well, overall, things are looking great. We've been doing a lot of work over the spring to prepare for both the busy spring season, which has started, and into our summer, and have had excellent response to our summer program weeks, which are from July 11th to August 23rd, in terms of program registration and bookings, and also having a really strong spring in terms of some of the events and retreats, etc., that are taking place at the center.
0: So in preparation, you recently had Hearts and Hands Week last week, and that's where friends of the center travel from BC and Alberta. They come and lend a hand. Also, local folks do. I have in the past. How did that go?
3: That was a really nice week. We had 35 people for our Spring Hearts and Hands. Hearts and Hands is an event we do twice a year, once in the spring and once in the fall. And so this year we focused on some of our groundskeeping work, just getting the site spruced up. We did a big, we're doing a revitalization of a special place at the center called the Sacred Garden, which was established more than 20 years ago. And so we're doing some replanting and revitalization of that area. So that was a big focus for us, and had some great help from some very committed garden enthusiasts who were here, as well as we built some fencing and got out of our campsites ready. And there were many wonderful projects that that group took on. And just once they know what their assignment is, they just work hard and do an incredible amount of work at the center.
0: I always love seeing that enthusiasm, and it's sort of like a work bee because you're with others. You're chatting it up when you're raking or when you're staining a picnic table or that kind of thing. It's great energy whether you're a newbie from Red Deer or whether you're an old-timer coming from Port Coquitlam. People just love getting together and contributing to the special place in their lives.
3: Yes, and we did sort of a poll of seeing how many years some people had been at Hearts and Hands. And I mean, there's been volunteers who have been returning twice per year for more than 10 years. And then we had a number of people, this was their first time, and they'd heard about the event mostly through their friends or connections to the center. But it was really wonderful to see some new people experiencing Naramata Center. And there was some of them that have booked to come back this summer with their families. So a really nice way to introduce the center to some new friends.
0: I was thinking too, just to mention before our time is done, about you mentioned about the campground spruce up, but over the last year and a half, there have been so many improvements to the campground facilities. Yes. And those campground spots are open to anyone. So if people have family and friends visiting, they can rent a spot any time of the camping season, I suppose.
3: Yeah, absolutely. So camping is now open, and it will be open till after the Thanksgiving weekend. And as mentioned, all of our indoor accommodations and campsites are available for anyone who's looking for a place to stay in Naramata or for time to just rest and regroup and enjoy this beautiful location. And all of the information about our bookings and how to make reservations, etc., is on our website at naramatacentersociety.org, O-R-G. And we've got a lot of bookings for over the summer, but there's definitely camping still available between now and Thanksgiving.
0: So let's go back to the summer approaching here. Earlier this hour, we heard from Paul Mend and Denise Mend, who are leading, two programs this year. One of them is sold out already, and the other is still has spaces available. But what are some of the other highlights coming up in the summer of 2026?
3: Yeah, so our summer program weeks, as I mentioned, start July 11th, and each week is got a different theme sort of surrounding our theme for the summer, which is Living Simple Rhythms. And it's really focused on having people enjoy time together as family, with friends, and just really having the opportunity to experience new ways of perhaps connecting with the land and with themselves and with the community. And of course, we have our child and youth program. So in addition to some of the activity-based programs, such as the stand-up paddleboard, yoga, we've got our two very popular music weeks, music choral week and our gospel choir week. So those are happening in the latter part of August. We've got many different kinds of, we've got Qigong, Tai Chi, we've got some spiritual kind of nurturing programs that are available. So again, all of that's on our website. And we really encourage local Naramata residents to check us out. You don't have to be staying on site to participate in the programs. We do have an off-site registration fee, and we greatly welcome local participation in those programs as well.
0: Now, Allison, you recently attended the Cheetah Slow meetings that were hosted at Naramata Center. We had international delegates from Turkey and Italy and some folks from Quebec and other points in B.C. So now I think you've had a good grounding in what it is to be a Chetoslow designated community like Naramata. What are some of your impressions from that weekend a couple of weeks ago?
3: I think what it really reinforced to me is what an incredible community Naramata is, and just the vibrancy of all of the things that are happening within this community, and some new for me. And I think, secondly, it really reinforced that the Naramata Center has a great ability to support a lot of this, the community things that are happening. You know, we've had many of the local groups using our facility over the last year, pickleball, the Chetoslow event, meetings, our grounds, and we really want to foster that relationship. I think we're a space that really allows for community connection, and that is one of our main focuses, is really to be part of the Naramata community, to be an inviting and welcoming place. And I think for me that really fits into what the ethos of being a Slow community and a Chetoslow member is. And so, yeah, we're just really looking to be engaged more fully in some of those local initiatives that are happening.
0: Yeah, very much a win-win when community and center are involved.
3: Mm-hmm. And that, you know, we've committed to that from the board of Naramata Center. And, you know, certainly we have our staff. Some of our staff are very connected into the community already. Living in Naramata, we've hired local people, support local businesses as much as we can. And again, to me, that's just really a recognition that we are part of the community, and we see that with people walking through our grounds and enjoying our spaces. And you don't have to be staying at the center for all of those experiences.
0: Yes, you were mentioning how during Hearts and Hands week that the Sacred Garden was being rejuvenated, and it's needed some love over the years. Mm-hmm. But if people have not know where it is, I'll just describe it. It's between the permaculture garden and the labyrinth, in a little enclave there, between the chapel and what used to be called the Healing House. I'm not sure what the name of it is now.
3: It's still the Healing House, which is a space that we use to support local, therapeutic ways of being. So we have the Healing Pathway program that operates out of there in the summer. They also actually offered some treatment sessions in a recent event that we had here a couple of weeks ago to participants. So that's an opportunity. And again, we'll be there all summer for cranial sacral, Healing Pathways, other kinds of ways of practice, and those again are available as well as to the community as well as to people staying at the center.
0: And I wanted to ask you for an update. Now, a couple of years ago, the center, through looking towards its future, had marked properties that could be disposed of for another use, and arrangements were made with a developer and for 7 new home sites to go. 3rd Street, Gwendolyn, 1st Street, and they started putting the water utility work in, and then everything ground to a halt when an indigenous artifact was found there. It must be a year and a half, if not more now. Now, I know there have been some archaeological reviews of the site over the past year. Any updates as of yet?
3: Well, it was a lengthy process to complete an archaeological impact assessment. And so now that the work has been done for that, and we're just working through some of the reporting pieces of that with the archaeologist and the developer, Chesterman Properties, and we'll be following, as part of that work, engaging in some discussions around kind of our go-forward plans with the Penticton Indian Band. And it's a work in progress right now is how I would describe it, in terms of, you know, confirming next steps on the construction piece for the developer. The Naramata Center still owns 3 of those 7 lots, and so we'll be working through the report and working with the archaeologist around and the Penticton Indian Band around where we go next.
0: So as we draw to a close our discussion, Allison, I wanted to play a tune by one of the resource leaders a few years ago that he played on the lawn at Columbia Hall, and there's about 200 people there, people from the community, and really enjoyed it. So hopefully we'll get to play the entire song, if not just a snippet. We'll see how the hour works out. But it's Martin Kerr from Edmonton with that song, You're Amazing, and I want to think of the center and all the energy it brings to the community.
3: Well, I just want to reiterate the invitation to especially our local community residents to visit us, to check out some of our programs. We will be having, again, some events over the summer that are available for anyone in the community to participate and just give, an invitation, really, to experience some of what Naramata Center offers.
0: And the website, again?
3: Is naramatacentersociety.org.
0: Great. Thanks, Allison.
3: Thank you, Craig.
0: And here's Martin Kerr on the Naramata Roadshow.
4: One day we'll be looking back on this and we'll say, aren't you happy that we did it our way? Everyone we knew was saying no way, but we were

0: amazing. Craig, I just wanted to congratulate you on 250 episodes. That's a lot of volunteer time. I know how much effort you put into each and every episode, and just making sure that Naramata is kept in the forefront of people near and far, and just wanted to say thank you.
1: And I appreciate you being here, my lovely wife, Lynn Cook. Thanks, everyone, for listening. This has been episode 250. I'll see you down the road.

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As a part of our mandate, Peach City Radio is committed to bringing news to the airwaves within our community on a regular basis. 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

BBC News with Govinder Gill. Germany's finance minister, Lars Klingbeil, has blamed what he termed Donald Trump's irresponsible war in Iran for a big drop in expected tax revenues. A council of tax experts has slashed the projected take for the years to

0: slowed by what he termed US President Donald Trump's irresponsible war in Iran and the resulting global energy price shock.
1: Police in Australia say three women linked to the jihadist group Islamic State have been arrested on arrival in the country. The three Australian citizens had spent years in a Syrian detention camp and returned to Australia accompanied by several of their children. A fourth woman returning from Syria was not detained. The US Secretary of State Marco Rubio has met Pope Leo at the Vatican for closed-door talks. Leo, the first American head of the Catholic Church, has been subject to a series of scathing public attacks by President Trump. He's been critical of the Trump administration for starting the war against Iran and for its hardline anti-immigration policies. Davide Giglione is in the Vatican.
2: We're still waiting for an official statement from the Vatican after the meeting with Rubio took place this morning. And I was speaking to a Vatican official, and this meeting has certainly been seen as a branch of olive from the White House to the Vatican, and also as an attempt to bring back the confrontation to a more institutional level, although Donald Trump is still widely seen as very unpredictable.
1: Zimbabwe says it will return 67 farms to foreign nationals nearly 25 years after they were seized in a chaotic land reform program. The agriculture minister told Parliament the process was part of agreements with Denmark, Switzerland, Germany and the Netherlands. Richard Kagoe reports.
3: The move marks a significant shift by the authorities in Harare, coming just a year after some white Zimbabwean farmers accepted a controversial compensation offer from the government. The land restitution move is seen as part of efforts to secure debt relief after the country was shut out of the global financial system for more than two decades. The four European countries are among Western partners discussing debt relief with Zimbabwe. International lenders have demanded reforms, including resolving land disputes as conditions for easing debt.
1: Well,
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0: streaming platforms, including Bandcamp. Bandcamp is the place where artists get 75%. I think it's the biggest one for digital albums for artists to take. But yeah, it's streamable everywhere, and you can follow my Instagram and my Facebook page actually too for tour dates and things like that.
1: Nice.
0: And just to say hi.
1: Totally.
0: Yeah.
2: Yeah. So I would like to maybe listen to one of your songs. I mean, you said the first song off your last album. What's that song called?
0: Called Dashka Agui Intietu A One. That means the great grandma got the deer, like hunted it.
2: Oh, wow.
1: Oh, it's beautiful.
2: That's awesome.
0: Yeah, yeah. And that's the first track off of my new record, Siepinsk. Siepinsk means, that's the noun of love. That's what it means.
2: Oh.
1: Yeah. Mm-hmm.

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So that was beautiful. Do you, what, when is your next, do you have anything?

0: Next show? When's your next show? Like for yourself, like anywhere in the world. Like what are you, what's your plans? What's your next step?
1: Yeah. Well, I was just thinking about this and I'm like, holy, I'm barely going to be sleeping in my own bed from July up until December. Busy. I'm going to be on the road pretty much. Real long time. So I got tons of festivals lined up. I think 6 in BC alone. And we're touring the East Coast too. We're going to fly out there after the Kispiox Festival. Going to head to the East Coast and play Sappy Fest in Sackville, New Brunswick. And then we got some shows in PEI, Nova Scotia. And then we fly back and we do Robson Valley Music Festival in Dunster. That's in the middle of August. And, but right before that, we're flying into Washington State to Seattle. Wow. We got a festival that we're going to play there. And then that brings us all the way to September, where I finish that off in Powell River, I think. Yeah, Powell River, beginning of September. Oh, but before that, we're on the Two Rivers Tour. We're on the Two Rivers Tour. Ooh. On Vancouver Island.
2: Oh, yay.
1: Yeah.
2: Mm-hmm. I wanted to go so badly last year, but I wasn't able to make it.
0: Maybe are we going to make it?
2: Okay. You know what? This we'll year? Make it. We'll make it this
1: year. Yeah. Yeah, so I think that one's running.
0: On the island.
1: Mika said, don't release anything yet, so I'm not. But I know it's going to be between August 23rd to 31st.
0: We will.
1: And we're really going to try and make it work to get to Mika's mom's village.
2: Oh, wow. And is that the one that's on the island?
1: Yeah.
2: Yeah. I was actually in Vancouver. And at the Circles Festival downtown Vancouver. And I was that close to making it. I was like, I just got to cross over.
1: I
2: was so close. I'd seen Kiva there and a few other, Hailey Wallace was there and a few other, the Two Rivers family was there. So I was lucky enough to show up and then just see some of them. So that was nice. But
1: oh, nice.
2: So close, but so far. In this summer, Sarah and I got a lot of music events to get through to also.
1: Oh, yeah.
2: And
1: Rivers, gotta hit them up.
2: Two Rivers is coming up. It's on Saturday in Cache Creek and then again in Kamloops.
0: Saturday. Amazing. Today. Hello.
2: Oh, today.
0: We're driving right now. We're doing the show. We're on the road. Listen, everybody make it to Cache Creek.
2: Yeah,
0: see you there.
2: You gotta be there.
0: Gotta get there. That's too funny. And then Sunday, we have the Gateway Ranch.
2: Yes.
0: This is a new venue for the area, which is out in Twin Lakes.
2: Well, it's new for us.
0: New for us venue. Yeah.
2: I don't know.
0: Yeah.
2: Long
0: it seems like they're pretty well established there. I'm not too sure. I'm very looking forward to seeing it tomorrow. And then the Two Rivers remix is on the July 5th, 6th, and 7th, right?
2: Yes.
0: Out in Kamloops.
2: Yes.
0: And this is where Mika and all the whole gang will be. Oh, I'm very excited for that as well. Yeah, and yeah. So we got a lot going on for us.
1: Lots.
0: Yeah.
2: Yeah, and
1: I wish I could make it.
2: Yeah, yeah, I keep thinking, I can't wait to go up there, and I just automatically assume that you're going to be there, Hank.
1: I know.
2: Or Jeremy, I think, oh yeah, but then I'm like, oh, you know, some of the artists don't, you know, I'll just go to all of them, but you will be there at some point.
1: I will. Yeah. Hey, and you know what? If the Skeena is good to me, maybe I'll be able to come down. I told Mika though, I was like, I can't promise nothing because I gotta feed community comes first, family comes first. I gotta feed everybody, and then hopefully after that comes the play.
2: Yeah, that would be awesome.
1: Yeah.
2: And then is it as if it's, you're not run ragged enough? Your summer sounds pretty booked.
1: Mm-hmm. Yeah.
2: So how long do you think you're going to be on this run of nonstop movement going all over the place? You said well, after probably December, but I could see it coming. You could probably go indefinitely at this point because there's always something coming down the road.
1: It's true. Yeah, yeah. And I think, yeah, December, like, we have a gig in New Westminster, and that's the last one we have booked so far. But we'll see. I like to sit down in the wintertime every once in a while, though.
0: Yeah.
1: Kind of nice. Yeah, I got I picked a bunch of cedar just before leaving to Toronto, so that and then we cure it, we hang it up to cure for 6 months. So that's perfect timing for December once the weather's not as good for going outside, where I can just put on my grandma shoes and sit down and weave baskets for a while.
0: Wow. And hats. Who made your hat?
1: Yeah. Yeah, that's me.
0: You made it.
2: Wow. Ooh.
1: Yeah.
0: I love it. It's
2: very good.
1: Mm-hmm.
0: It's beautiful.
2: How long does it take to make one of those hats? Like
0: depends
2: the one
0: on
2: you
0: how
2: wear?
0: Good you are.
1: Yeah, making so that one, just if I think how long it took me out to go get the cedar off the tree, and it was like only a couple hours picking cedar and cleaning it with a knife, but then I have to wait the 6 months before putting it together. So I did that, and then from start to finish actually weaving the hat, prepping the cedar took probably an hour. And then weaving the hat actually took 36 hours.
2: Oh, wow. That's a lot of work.
1: That's a ton of work.
2: Yeah. But it turned out beautiful.
1: But I could pump out a berry basket in like 7, maybe 6 hours.
2: Wow.
0: Nice.
1: It's a little bit less involved.
2: Yeah.
1: Big little berry basket. Yeah.
0: That's awesome.
2: So when you go out picking and weaving, do you do it on your own, or do you have family members or community members? Do you guys all get it together? Is it a community thing, or?
1: I mean, they were doing that. It was nice. My clan sister, Chantel, who's also part of our village, She took a bunch of people out, got people together to go picking together, but I couldn't line up the time. I was out of town, so I went out solo. Yeah. Yeah, solo this year, and then last year I went out with my cousin Spencer and my niece. I showed my niece. It was my niece's first time going out. She's 12, going on 13, and it was her first time picking cedar, so. Yeah, next step is to show her how to weave.
2: Yeah, that's amazing. That's amazing that you bring the younger ones out and show them. I think that's the biggest part of it.
1: Mm-hmm.
2: The biggest part and the most important part.
0: Passing on the knowledge. Got to pass on the knowledge.
2: Yeah. Yes.
0: Beautiful.
1: Yeah, that's right.
2: You are listening to Local Matters on PTD Radio, CFUZ. 92.9 FM. We are your hosts, Sarah and Jerry, and we are talking to Saltwater Hank about his music and his life and his story and all the work he's up to right now. I know he's super busy. I tried to book you for Iowa in September and along with some of the other Two Rivers family, but everybody's on there a little too late. Too late in the game.
1: Yeah.
2: And that's booking into September, so I know you guys are always going full speed ahead all the time, which is amazing. Yeah.
1: True.
0: That's awesome.
1: Yeah, the Two Rivers family, it's really like a family. The whole Two Rivers gang.
2: It sure is. I'm forever grateful to my niece Billie Jean, who introduced me to everybody. And mm-hmm. right away, they just wrapped me around them and just, like, took me in, like, family, like, immediately, which, you know, I really do feel a special bond. Even just listening to their music while I'm driving down the road and their song comes on, I just feel that special bond. Every time I hear mm-hmm. any one of the artists that are associated with Two Rivers, I'm forever blessed for that. And I love it because, you know, some of the best times, the music's great, but some of the humor that's had when I'm around the Two Rivers family is so fun because I have humor in myself. So just listening to that yeah. humor and just listening to people laugh and have fun, that's what makes family family to me.
0: Malauman Collective means yeah. medicine.
1: Mm-hmm.
2: Yes.
1: Right, yeah. Yeah.
2: That's exactly that's it.
1: Yeah, for sure. Yeah, love that.
2: A lot of fun.
0: So yesterday was the first day of summer. Also, I just want to make a shout out to my son who just turned 7. Happy birthday, Apollo. Mommy loves you.
2: Oh, right on. Happy birthday.
0: He came a couple weeks early, but he came on the first day of summer and before the sun, which I think is very nice.
2: Oh, wow.
0: Yeah, so happy to celebrate his birthday. My little guy.
1: That's happy awesome. Birthday.
2: Yes.
0: He's going to love it. Yeah.
2: There you go.
3: What's the album?
0: Yeah, what is the album called? We didn't get the name of the album of your new one. Or are you allowed to say that?
1: Oh, yeah.
0: Release the info.
1: Yeah, Sepinsk is the album.
0: Sepinsk.
1: Yeah, Sepinsk. That's love.
0: Right. That's what I remember. Okay. Mm-hmm. I remembered that. I meant love. I will always remember the words for love, I think.
1: Yeah. I'm hoping to do three of them, like in a row, because it's kind of like the principles or the protocols, the guidance that we follow. Back home, the elders say it's always everything you do, if it's relating to people, if it's, you know, gathering medicines, if it's hunting animals, they always say you should use Siepinsk, Bangieksk, and Aslomsk. Those are the three. And that means love, peace, and respect.
0: Siepinsk. Say that again, Siepinsk.
1: Sepinsk, Pangeks, and Chomsk.
0: Chomsk.
1: Yeah, Chomsk is respect.
0: I love learning languages.
2: That's awesome.
0: Beautiful.
1: Mm-hmm. Yeah. Yeah, so maybe the next record will be called Pangeks, or maybe the next record will be called Chomsk. I don't know, but we'll see.
2: Yeah, that's awesome.
1: So we got
2: awesome.
1: Sepinsk.
2: Yeah, that's awesome. I like that.
0: It's very honorable.
2: Yeah, to follow those three words and put them into music. Each album dedicated to each one. That's awesome.
1: Mm-hmm.
2: That's a great idea.
1: Mm-hmm.
2: Yeah.
0: We were just wondering, what made you decide to start playing music? What was it made you decide? Were you was there musicians in your family or was it?
1: Mm-hmm. Yeah, there was always growing up. I was surrounded by music. It was pretty nice. I'm going to be playing with my family band coming up pretty quick. We're called Longhouse.
0: Awesome.
1: And that's, you know, my uncles, my cousin, and myself. And yeah, you know, the family's been playing music forever. My grandpa, he's 89 now, but he used to play dances all the time in the 70s and the 60s, around the canneries, all the fish canneries. And like my Uncle Johnny, he plays in a band. You know, they do gigs around the Bulkley Valley area. But myself, I just I just got immersed in music my whole life. I was lucky to have, you know, a nice positive relationship with music. You know, my parents, they never, you know, signed me up for anything when I was small, kind of like, oh, you got to learn piano, or, you know, you got to learn violin or anything like that. They never did that, even though it was like kind of like, I like trying to think of their perspective, I would be like, you know, the whole family's a whole bunch of musicians. I want, you know, our son to be a musician too, but they never pushed me. They never pushed me into it. And I thank them for that, because it felt like I chose it. When I was 11 years old, I decided that I wanted to pick up a guitar and I wanted to do what they were doing. And it was like my decision to do that. And then they were like, okay, well, yeah, here's a few chords, and then we'll play around the campfire and here we go, you know?
0: That's awesome.
1: That's how it went. Mm-hmm.
0: I think my mom, she also learned, she knows how to play guitar, and she, my brother, he's like really, really, really good at playing guitar as well, but he didn't make anything of himself, unfortunately. But he, like, it's in him to play music, because it's from, I think it's passed on to generation of the music, sitting around in the campfires in the evenings and telling stories through song and whatnot. I'm sure it's something common. My daughter, she asked for an electric guitar for Christmas a couple of years ago, so we got her an electric guitar. So.
1: Nice.
0: Her dad is very,
1: awesome.
0: Very musical as well. So.
1: Oh, great.
0: Hopefully passes on to her children as well. Music is life. Music is everything, I think.
1: Yeah, it's really nice. I enjoy it. I mean, yeah, if I didn't enjoy it, I wouldn't be doing what I'm doing.
2: I know watching you. I know watching you on the stage, your stage presence is just so strong, and it's like so flowing and effortless. But it looks like you're having, just like you go into this mold, and it
0: trance.
2: It flows like it flows so well, and it's just so natural. But it's so also at the same time exhilarating and powerful. I love your live performances, and it just blows me away. Did you start performing at a young age on stage, or just, I mean, even in general around your family and community, maybe, because it's a real presence up there watching you now.
1: Thank you. Yeah. I must have been playing guitar for like 2 or 3 months when I was in grade 6. And at the elementary school, they were having at the year end, you know, getting close to June. I really wish somebody had it filmed, but, you know, I'm from that era where nobody had, you know, people didn't carry phones and stuff to get video, and people didn't even have, you know, the tape recorder, camcorders handy all the time. So we never got a video footage of it. But when I was 11, was the first time I ever performed in front of an audience, and that was the talent show at the elementary school I was in. And I was grade 6, and I had a buddy, Matt, who's still a musician, still plays. He's a drummer. And then I don't know what ever happened to Adam. I should probably figure. But he played the bass, and I played the guitar, and I sang. And we got up there in front of the whole school, and we played one song, and it was by Green Day. And we played Hitchin' a Ride by Green Day. Yeah.
2: That's awesome.
1: Yeah. Yeah, and after that I got into, you know, a lot of heavier music. It was going on. System of a Down was a big band. Like, I was really into them. They're a real rocking band. So So I started learning their songs, and then we'd perform at the high school when I was in high school. And then we started playing, you know, local shows, punk show, like little halls and stuff like that after that. And the rest is history, really.
2: Yeah, that's pretty young. Mm-hmm. Start stage performing 11 years old. And after you've only been playing for, what, a couple of months? That's...
1: Yeah.
2: That's pretty cool. Yeah.
1: Yeah, it was pretty nuts. And yeah, it's funny because, you know, at the same time, like, I've got, like, I feel like a different energy when I go to perform on the stage. Like, it just feels totally different from when I'm off the stage, because when I'm not on stage, I'm a real introvert. Like, like I tend to, while everyone else is dancing around in front of the stage at a show, I'll be lurking in the corner in the shadows, like, you know, I don't know why that is, but it, yeah, in my day to day, I'm real introverted. I have to be kind of like a bit of a recluse or something. Like when I'm home, I don't go out and socialize too much. I'm kind of a hermit.
0: Yeah. I totally get that.
2: Well, you sure do flip the switch when you do get on stage. You'd never know.
1: Yeah, you'd never know. You'd never know I'm such an introvert.
0: Yeah, it's like you're in a trance, and then you carry on the trance to the audience, and it's just an amazing feeling listening and watching you perform. It's great. It's
1: really nice. Thank you.
0: Yeah. Maybe we can introduce another song. We'll pick one from the old. You signed a cassette tape of mine. When I see you.
1: Oh, nice.
0: We could play one from that album. What was it called again?
1: Yeah. That album, that record's called Kalimi. Yes. A little bit of a longer title, but it's the Bentwood box full of songs.
0: Right, yes. Yeah. So we got a sticker, got an autograph. I was a happy camper. Turned into a super fan that night. It was really, really, really fun.
1: Awesome. Yeah. I think the hit from that record is Ni Willa Weld.
0: All right.

0: 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You've just been listening to Saltwater Hank's wonderful song on Local Matters on Peach City Radio, CFUZ 92.9 FM. And I'm your host, Sarah, and here's Jerry, and here's Saltwater Hank. That was awesome. Hey. So thank you. And what's next before we close our show? Life advice you want to give the youth or anybody before we? What's your favorite saying that from Grandma? What's the most important saying that you learned that you think would benefit the youth of today?
1: Okay, yeah, I've got one. I'll have to think about how to translate it, but it's dosa dimkaga walilin dala dimkaga zamun dala dimkaga naagan. So they said, you know, one day your eyes are going to open, and then one day your ears are going to open, and then from that, your mouth will open. That's what the old people say when they're... I heard a elder from back home say that to somebody who is recently reconnecting with our culture and, you know, starting to learn our traditions and starting to learn the language. And that's what they said to them. They said, one day, you know, your eyes are going to open, your ears are going to open. Then your mouth is going to be able to open. I think that's what they're saying is it's like the you witness all the things that happen that you're learning, and you're going to be doing a lot of listening of the elders, and then eventually you're going to be the one telling the next generation what, you know, what to do, how we do our culture, how we harvest things, how we speak.
0: That is beautiful. Thank you very much.
2: Mm. Yeah, I like that. That's amazing. And then I like it that it comes in your eyes and goes back to your ears and out your mouth like a circle.
1: Mm-hmm.
2: Yeah. Yeah, that's really amazing.
1: Mm-hmm.
0: All right. What about you, Jerry? Do you have any things? Life sayings.
2: Well, you know me, I just love all your music. So when is your next performance here in the Okanagan or in the interior of BC or even down the coast that I can come and watch?
0: August, yeah. The end of August will be in Vancouver.
1: August is the Vancouver Island tour. But now you got me thinking that I just better hurry up and fish so I can get down to the Kamloops. Kamloops, Two Rivers.
2: So you might.
1: Yeah,
2: if things go right, you'll be at Kamloops.
1: If things go right, yeah. And I'll just be attending. I'll just be checking out. And well, unless Mika's like, hey, you want to do anything? So we'll see. Yeah.
2: Oh, that would be epic even to see you there. Me and my son got tickets to the Rolling Stones on Friday. So unfortunately, we're going to miss Mika's performance. But
0: I won't, though.
2: We're going to, yeah.
0: Sarah, I'll be there to see Mika.
2: But we're leaving straight from the concert, straight to Kamloops for that weekend, me and my son.
1: Oh, that'll be cool. See them.
2: Yeah, yeah. I'm so happy because my son hasn't seen him. He's only just turned 16. But
1: yeah.
2: It'll be his first big concert, so that's exciting, so. Be happy to bring.
1: Oh, that'll be great!
2: And then straight from there, straight to Kamloops. So it's going to be a good weekend.
1: Oh yeah,
2: yeah,
1: yeah! That would be awesome.
2: And with any luck, we'll see you there. That would be fun.
1: You betcha.
2: As that underground's coming back, I've seen them on the thing, so I'm pretty happy.
1: Oh, yeah. You got to get one of those shirts.
2: I do. I was so bummed out last year when I seen everybody wearing them. And then by the time I got there, they're all sold out. So and I wanted to order one online, and Sarah's like, no, you have to get one from the concert. And I'm like, oh, what if they don't come back? So when I seen them on the thing, they're coming back. So now I'm happy. First thing I'm going to do when I get there.
0: Maybe you can be lying for the merch table.
2: Maybe Sarah can pick me up, one up on Friday just to make sure.
0: Maybe, yeah.
1: Yeah.
0: Totally. I'll be there early. Ooh. All right. And we are your hosts. Thank you for joining us, everybody. I'm Sarah, and this is Jerry beside me. And we were interviewing Mr. Jeremy Paul, Mr. A.K.A. Saltwater Hank. 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Thank you.
2: Yes, and I'd like to thank Danielle Savage for sitting in with us and helping us as usual.
0: Absolutely.
2: And thank you so much, Hank. Saltwater Hank.
1: Hey, thanks for having me.
2: Yeah.

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Now to sleep on the floor once more at city jail. Well, I was hanging around the bus station, minding my own business, like I always do, when I saw this waitress in this bus station cafe, and I thought I'd check out the action like I always do. I gave her the bad eye and made a few choice personal comments about what I thought mine and her possibilities could be for a team when she called the badge on me. The badge grabbed me by the arm and he said, "What are you doing hanging around here for?" And I said, "For whatever's going around."

I gotta sleep on the floor once more at the city jail. He said, no, what I mean is, what are you doing saying things like that to that lady? And I said, what's that lady doing with purple hair? Well, Badge said, you're smart, Eddie. And I said, no, I ain't, I'm just hungry. And he said, you acting like a smart, Eddie.

And before you could say hypocrite, he hit me on the head. And I said, oh, don't hit me on the head. I can't protect myself with the handcuffs on. Please don't hit me on the head.

time he threw me in the wagon, and that waitress walked out with a sailor. I said, hey, you, not you. I'm talking to the purple people eater. Yes, you, lady. Quote, you're the cause of it all, unquote. Then she said to that sailor, said, get me away from that horrible man, Harry.

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Well, as they hauled me away, I said, everybody have a nice evening.

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